Hier ist Radio Bob, Deutschlands Rockradio. Radio Bob. Can't drown them away, can't sleep, can't think, can't find an escape from these dark, dark thoughts in my mind. Can't drink, can't drug, can't drown them away, can't sleep, can't think, can't find an escape from these dark, dark thoughts in my mind.

And I touched your face, narcotic mind from lace, Mary Jane. And I called your name like an addicted to cocaine, calls for the stars.

July 21st, 1979, the movie Alien was in the theaters, and I was taking a break at home after finishing up the Madhouse Rock Tour. And the charts look like this. Kicking things off at number 5, The Knack, with Capitol Records' fastest-selling single since the Beatles' I Want to Hold Your Hand. It's the one and only My Sharona. What a hook that was. At number 4, Supertramp had the best-selling album in the USA for that year with help from the single Goodbye Stranger. Number 3 belongs to ELO with a song that Jeff Lynne wrote one afternoon, Don't Bring Me Down. Coming in at number 2, the second single from Dire Straits' debut album, Lady Rider. And the number 1 rock song on this day, 1979, was from a band who was produced by the over-the-top Roy Thomas Baker. It's the Cars. Let's go.

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1: Hi Alice, I was able to pick up a fully working jukebox at a garage sale in Dallas. It's a Wurlitzer 1050 from 1973, loaded with some great music. There's a 45 of I'm 18 in there, which made me smile when I saw it. Wondering if you ever used those things before. Tommy. It never would have worked at my house. Well, if you're sitting around listening to your jukebox, drop me a line at alice@aliceisattic.com.

Well, I want to tell you about the time I became a Marvel character in October 1979. Marvel Comics called in to say they wanted to adapt From the Inside as a comic book. Marvel premiere issue 50. And the story was this. Alice Cooper tries to escape a psychiatric hospital, gets thrown in the quiet room by Nurse Rosetta, and the whole album cast of characters is running around the ward. Marvel Comics, really, truly cool. The first really sort of cool thing I ever saw in a comic book was when Spider-Man was in a fight and he goes right through a wall and he goes, "Break on through," talking about the Doors. And I thought that was so cool for a Marvel character to bring something up from the rock world. It kind of made Spider-Man sort of a rock star at that point, which was kind of needed. All of the guys were, superpowers and all this, but they didn't relate to what was going on in the world. And Spider-Man was the first one that was a kid that related to the music. And the great thing is they draw you with great abs. They gave me great abs in this and gave me some shoulders and decent chest. So I didn't have the skinny Alice Cooper body. I had the Marvel comic character body, which I was very appreciative

Songs, we just don't understand. I'm sure you're one of the many people who assume the Guns N' Roses anthem, Sweet Child of Mine, is a love song. But you're only half right. While it was written as a tribute to Axl Rose's then-girlfriend, Erin Everly, the lyrics were actually inspired by a photo of Everly as a child, and the song is a tribute to her innocence and beauty. That's a bit creepy, Axl. Why don't you have a seat right over here? Okay, here's Sweet Child of Mine from Guns N' Roses.

0: this is Alice Cooper. Thanks for turning the nub to Bob. And you better be listening again tomorrow night, because I know where you live.
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times right here on Radio Bob. Thanks for joining me. A lot of people ask where songs come from, and the truth is every song has its own story. Back in the early days when Jim Vallance and I were writing songs together, there really wasn't a formula. We'd throw ideas around, chase titles, build melodies, and sometimes a song would arrive surprisingly quickly. Other times we'd spend days and days trying to figure out what was actually trying to be said. In some cases, even longer. Jim had started a song back in the early 80s, and when I heard it, I thought, we gotta finish this song.

from 9. Over the years, I've met a lot of really brilliant musicians, and Brian May has always impressed me. Here's a guy that can write huge rock anthems, play one of the most recognizable guitar tones in music, and then go off and get a PhD in astrophysics. This next song comes from Brian's pen, and it shows the other side of Queen. They can be grand and operatic in one minute and completely tongue-in-cheek in the next. One of my favorite songs on Brian Adams Radio. Buddy.

on Radio Bob. Did you know that before Kenny Loggins was attached to the Top Gun hit, the song had a long list of almost collaborators that included Jefferson Starship, Toto, REO, Speedwagon, and even Corey Hart. Safe to say it landed where it needed to. And now, out of the danger zone, how about we take a walk in Memphis, and here's Mark Cohen. Put on

Radio Bob. From 1982, that's Abracadabra from the Steve Miller Band. Now, moving along, when Phil Collins released this next song, people didn't know quite what to make of it. It was darker, moodier, really personal, and written while he was going through a divorce. But then comes that drum fill, and suddenly, it became one of the most iconic moments in rock history. As a musician, you pray for moments like that to happen in the studio. This song definitely has that magic. Here's Phil Collins, In the Air Tonight on Bryan Adams Radio.

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The rock world lost an absolute legend. I'm a big fan of Bonnie Tyler because I love her voice, and I had the chance to work with her a few times over the years. Let's keep things rolling. Here's Heat of the Moment by Asia.

Germany's rock radio. We really are playing some great songs today. I'm your host, Brian Adams. Live in the moment, I'm telling you. Today's not coming back, so make the most of it. Light the candles, use a good tablecloth, and wear your good stuff. Waiting for a special occasion? Today's the day. ZZ Top knows just what they're doing. Here's Sharp Dressed Man on Brian Adams Radio.

every Tuesday evening from 9. So, who's your favorite Beatle? That's a tough one, right? John Lennon brought the edge and attitude. Paul McCartney had that unbelievable melodic gift. Ringo Starr held the groove together. And George, the quiet one, with his incredible musical depth and soul. After the Beatles split up, George really surprised everybody with an album called All Things Must Pass. And it became the most commercially successful solo album by any of the four Beatles. Then in the 80s, he landed another massive hit with this one. I Got My Mind Set on You, produced again with Jeff Lynne on Broadway.

pop, funk, and soul, he completely erased them. Let's Go Crazy was the perfect way to kick off Purple Rain, starting like a sermon before exploding into pure chaos in one of his greatest guitar solos. Nobody sounded like him before, and to be honest, nobody since. Here's Prince with Let's Go Crazy on Brian Adams.

time, but I'm here to tell you, there's something else, the afterworld. A world of never-ending happiness, you can always see the sun.

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One of those 90s songs that got stuck in your head and just stayed there. So good to play that one for you on Bryan Adams Radio. And the next one's a whole other thing. The unmistakable synth and Van Halen energy.

that moment, his career was reaching a whole new level. But instead of writing a victory lap, he wrote a tongue-in-cheek song about ambition, ego, and the never-ending chase for more. This is Big Time on Bryan Adams Radio.

Hey, this is Brian Adams right here on Radio Bob. Thanks for joining me. Some artists write songs about what matters to them. Peter Garrett built a career around it. Midnight Oil frontman was so committed to the causes he sang about, he eventually earned the Order of Australia for his contributions to music and public service. He believed songs could start conversations, and this one certainly did. A powerful anthem about Indigenous Australian land rights. Here's Midnight Oil with Beds Are Burning

You're listening to Brian Adams Radio on Radio Bob, Germany's rock station. Just before Max Martin became a producer-songwriter legend and one of the most influential names in pop music, he helped me write a couple songs for my album, On a Day Like Today. One of them was a single called Cloud Number 9, and Max really helped me make this song happen. It's really interesting to see all the big names he ended up working with later in his career. Britney Spears.

listening to Brian Adams Radio. Hello to everybody out there. Back in the 1970s, at the height of disco, a lot of rock bands were pivoting to disco at the time, or at least trying it out for size. Kiss, Rolling Stones, even the Grateful Dead gave it a shot.

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I'm feeling grateful and grateful that you were able to join us for another show, and hopefully you'll be able to do it next week with us. Same time and the same place for Brian Adams Radio. 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